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1: This is Akashvani, the news read by Nina Rikel. Union Cabinet has approved 8 multi-tracking railway projects at total cost of over 20,800 crore rupees. Briefing media after the Cabinet meeting, Information and Broadcasting Minister Ashwini Vaishnav said of these projects, 3 multi-tracking railway projects have been approved at a total cost of 10,783 crore rupees. Mr. Vaishnav said these projects cover 14 districts across West Bengal, Jharkhand, Odisha, Madhya Pradesh and Chhattisgarh, increasing the existing network of Indian Railways by about 656 kilometers. Mr. Vaishnav said that these projects are Kharagpur to Jharsuguda, 4th line, Katni to Pendra Road, 4th line, and Bilaspur to Pendra Road, 3rd line. These projects are planned to be completed up to 2029-30. Mr. Vaishnav further informed that the other 5 multi-tracking projects have been approved at a cost of nearly 10,021 crore rupees. The projects cover 17 districts across the states of Tamil Nadu, Andhra Pradesh, Karnataka and Telangana, increasing the existing network of Indian Railways by about 540 kilometers. These projects are planned to be completed up to 2029-30. Mr. Vaishnav said these routes include Arakonam to Renigunta, 3rd and 4th line, Whitefield to Bengarapet, 3rd and 4th line, and doubling of Hosur to Umalur line. The approved multi-tracking projects will enhance connectivity to approximately 2,100 villages having a population of about 52 lakhs. Mr. Vaishnav informed that the government has decided to four-lining or quadrupling of all the 7 high-density railway corridors. These routes are Delhi to Howrah, Mumbai to Howrah, Delhi to Mumbai, Delhi to Guwahati, Delhi to Chennai, Howrah to Chennai and Mumbai to Chennai route. These routes cover 11,000 kilometers railway networks and four lining of 2,000 kilometers has been completed. These approved projects for four lining are related to the high density railway networks. Prime Minister Narendra Modi has said that the cabinet decision will ensure faster passenger movement, stronger connectivity and additional freight capacity. In a social media post, Mr. Modi highlighted that the 5 railway projects worth over 10,000 crore rupees will foster better rail connectivity in South India and also benefit lakhs of people. The Prime Minister also said that the cabinet decision pertaining to 3 multi-tracking projects worth over 10,500 crore will add additional railway network and improve connectivity across Chhattisgarh, Jharkhand, Madhya Pradesh, Odisha and West Bengal. He added that it will also encourage tourism, especially heritage and wildlife related tourism, and lower logistic costs. Union Minister of Commerce and Industry Piyush Goyal has called on BRICS countries to work together to expand opportunities for women entrepreneurs and women-led enterprises in international trade. The minister also stressed the need for easier access to credit markets and predictable rules of business to leverage growth and opportunities for women-led enterprises. He was addressing the BRICS WBA Women-led Development Conference in New Delhi. Mr. Goyal said, India has focused on empowering women financially, socially and through education, skills and an improved quality of life with the objective of making women drivers of the country's growth. International Atomic Energy Agency, IAEA, has referred Iran to UN Security Council for the first time in 20 years, citing Tehran's failure to cooperate with a long-running probe into uranium traces found at undeclared sites. The IAEA's 35-member board approved the resolution by 23 votes to 5 with 8 abstentions. In the U.S. Open, Americans Ben Shelton and 11th seed Francis Tiafoe have set up an All-American men's single semifinal. In the women's single semifinals on Friday, defending champion Aryna Sabalenka will face 3rd seed Jessica Pegula, while 4th seed Coco Gauff will play Alina Rybakina of Kazakhstan. And that is the end of this news bulletin.

0: दिस इज आकाशवाणी द न्यूज रेड बाय अभिषेक मुखोपाध्याय। Union Cabinet has approved 8 multi-tracking railway projects at a total cost of over 20,800 crore rupees. Briefing media after the Cabinet meeting, Information and Broadcasting Minister Ashwini Vaishnav said, of these projects, 3 multi-tracking railway projects have been approved at a total cost of 10,783 crore rupees. Mr. Vaishnav said these projects cover 14 districts across West Bengal, Jharkhand, Odisha, Madhya Pradesh and Chhattisgarh, increasing the existing network of Indian Railways by about 656 kilometers. Mr. Vaishnav said that these projects are Kharagpur and Jharsuguda 4th line, Katni to Pendra Road 4th line and Bilaspur to Pendra Road 3rd line. These projects are planned to be completed up to 2029-30. Mr. Vaishnav further informed that the other 5 multi-tracking projects have been approved at a cost of nearly 10,021 crore rupees. The projects cover 17 districts across the states of Tamil Nadu, Andhra Pradesh, Karnataka and Telangana, increasing the existing network of Indian Railways by about 540 kilometers. These projects are planned to be completed up to 2029-30. Mr. Vaishnav said these routes include Arakonam to Renigunta 3rd and 4th line, Whitefield to Bangarapet 3rd and 4th line, and doubling of Hosur-Omalur line. The approved multi-tracking projects will enhance connectivity to approximately 2,100 villages having a population of about 52 lakhs. Mr. Vaishnav informed that the government has decided to four-lining or quadrupling of all the 7 high-density railway corridors.
1: The 7 high-density railway corridors, along with several other corridors that are expected to carry significant traffic in the future, are being upgraded to 4-line. This also includes the Golden Quadrilateral, Delhi to Mumbai, Mumbai to Chennai, Chennai to Kolkata and Kolkata to Mumbai routes. In addition, its 2 diagonals, the Delhi to Chennai and Mumbai to Chennai routes, are also being quadrupled, along with the Delhi to Guwahati corridor.
0: These routes are Delhi to Howrah, Mumbai to Howrah, Delhi to Mumbai, Delhi to Guwahati, Delhi to Chennai, Howrah to Chennai and Mumbai to Chennai route. These routes covers 11,000 km railway networks and 4-lining of 2,000 km has been completed. These approved projects for 4-lining are related to the high-density railway networks. Prime Minister Narendra Modi has said that the Cabinet decision will ensure faster passenger movement, stronger connectivity and additional freight capacity. In a social media post, Mr. Modi highlighted that the 5 railway projects worth over 10,000 crore rupees will foster better rail connectivity in South India and also benefit lakhs of people. The Prime Minister also said that the Cabinet decision pertaining to 3 multi-tracking projects worth over 10,500 crore will add additional railway network and improve connectivity across Chhattisgarh, Jharkhand, Madhya Pradesh, Odisha and West Bengal. He added that it will also encourage tourism, especially heritage and wildlife related tourism, and lower logistics costs. Union Minister of Commerce and Industry Piyush Goyal has called on BRICS countries to work together to expand opportunities for women entrepreneurs and women-led enterprises in international trade. The minister also stressed the need for easier access to credit, markets and predictable rules of businesses to leverage growth and opportunities for women-led enterprises. He was addressing the BRICS WBA Women-Led Development Conference in New Delhi. Mr. Goyal said India is focused on empowering women financially, socially and through education, skills and an improved quality of life with the objective of making women drivers of the country's growth. India has intensified its humanitarian assistance to Nepal in the wake of the devastating flash floods, delivering over 130 tons of relief material and deploying 54 expert personnel to support search, rescue and forensic operations. The Indian Embassy in Nepal said yesterday that an 8 Indian Air Force aircraft carrying 35 tons of relief and rescue supplies landed in Kathmandu, marking the latest shipment in a continuous aid effort launched on August 26, 2026. And that is the end of this news bulletin.

0: 100 crore rupees. Prime Minister Narendra Modi says cabinet decision will ensure faster passenger movement, stronger connectivity and additional freight capacity. India calls upon BRICS countries to work together to expand opportunities for women entrepreneurs and women-led enterprises in international trade. India ramps up Nepal flood relief with 8th aid flight specialized tunnel team and forensic experts. IAEA refers Iran to UN Security Council over nuclear non-compliance. IMD issues red alert for heavy rainfall in Odisha today. And in tennis, Ben Shelton and Francis Tiafoe set up an All-American men's singles semi-final at US Open in New York. Union Cabinet has approved 8 multi-tracking railway projects at a total cost of over 20,800 crore rupees. Briefing media after the cabinet meeting, Information and Broadcasting Minister Ashwani Vaishnav said, of these projects, 3 multi-tracking railway projects have been approved at a total cost of 10,783 crore rupees. Mr. Vaishnav said these projects cover 14 districts across West Bengal, Jharkhand, Odisha, Madhya Pradesh and Chhattisgarh, increasing the existing network of Indian Railways by about 656 kilometers. Mr. Vaishnav said that these projects are Kharagpur and Jharsuguda, 4th line Katni to Pendra Road, 4th line and Bilaspur to Pendra Road, 3rd line. These projects are planned to be completed up to 2029-30. Mr. Vaishnav further informed that the other 5 multi-tracking projects have been approved at a cost of nearly 10,021 crore rupees. The projects cover 17 districts across the states of Tamil Nadu, Andhra Pradesh, Karnataka and Telangana, increasing the existing network of Indian Railways by about 540 kilometers. These projects are planned to be completed up to 2029-30. Mr. Vaishnav said these routes include Arnakonam to Renigunta, 3rd and 4th line, Whitefield to Bangarapet, 3rd and 4th line, and doubling of Hosur to Omalur line. The approved multi-tracking projects will enhance connectivity to approximately 2,100 villages having a population of about 52 lakhs.
1: Secunderabad to Kajipet, if you look at it, it basically connects one major corridor which is towards Vijayawada and another corridor which is towards Mumbai. These two corridors get connected by this project. Already from Wadi to Secunderabad, work is going on. It has been approved earlier. And now from Hyderabad to Secunderabad to Kazipet. So the two major corridors where the connection points are Kazipet and Wadi, in between there is Secunderabad. These two corridors get connected by a quadrupled, by a four lining corridor. So this makes a huge traffic interchange can happen between these two corridors, and many trains which have to go from east to west or from south to east or from south to west, they can all use this corridor for their connectivity.
0: Mr. Vaishnav informed that the government has decided to four-lining or quadrupling of all the 7 high-density railway corridors. He said these routes are Delhi to Howrah, Mumbai to Howrah, Delhi to Mumbai, Delhi to Guwahati, Delhi to Chennai, Howrah to Chennai and Mumbai to Chennai route.
1: Railway ke 7 high density corridors.
2: The 7 high density railway corridors, along with several other corridors that are expected to carry significant traffic in the future, are being upgraded to 4 line. This also includes the Golden Quadrilateral, Delhi to Mumbai, Mumbai to Chennai, Chennai to Kolkata, and Kolkata to Mumbai routes. In addition, its 2 diagonals, the Delhi to Chennai and Mumbai to Chennai routes, are also being quadrupled, along with the Delhi to Guwahati corridor.
0: Prime Minister Narendra Modi has said that the cabinet decision will ensure faster passenger movement, stronger connectivity and additional freight capacity. In a social media post, Mr. Modi highlighted that the 5 railway projects worth over 10,000 crore rupees will foster better rail connectivity in South India and also benefit lakhs of people. The Prime Minister also said that the cabinet decision pertaining to 3 multi-tracking projects worth over 10,500 crore will add additional railway network and improve connectivity across Chhattisgarh, Jharkhand, Madhya Pradesh, Odisha and West Bengal. He added that it will also encourage tourism, especially heritage and wildlife related tourism, and lower logistics costs. Union Minister of Commerce and Industry Piyush Goyal has called on BRICS countries to work together to expand opportunities for women entrepreneurs and women-led enterprises in international trade. The minister also stressed the need for easier access.

0: to credit, markets and predictable rules of business to leverage growth and opportunities for women-led enterprises. He was addressing the BRICS WBA Women-Led Development Conference in New Delhi. Mr. Goyal said India is focused on empowering women financially, socially and through education, skills and an improved quality of life with the objective of making women drivers of the country's growth. Highlighting women's financial inclusion, Mr. Goyal noted that India has nearly 300 million women bank account holders and provides collateral free loans to women seeking to start their own work, including those without a credit history.
1: 100 million women in rural India, in the villages, are members of 9 million self-help groups who get together to experiment, to work on an idea. Women earn about 100,000 Indian rupees, which is probably barely $1,000, but which means a lot for a woman who didn't earn anything until then, has now exceeded about 30 million, whose personal income is over 100,000 Indian rupees. And we hope to continue to expand both the number and the amount. We call them Lakhpati Didis. Lakhpati as in a person with 100,000 rupees, and Didi is a sister.
0: Today is the third day of the Global FinTech Fest 2026 in Mumbai. Prime Minister Narendra Modi inaugurated the GFF on Tuesday. We have more from a correspondent.
2: On the third day of the Global FinTech Fest in Mumbai, various sessions on agentic AI, tokenization and quantum technology have been organized. Union Minister Jyotiraditya Sindhia will address a session titled Connect India, Empowered Finance, Building Trusted Digital Infrastructure for the AI Economy. RBI Governor Sanjay Malhotra will address a session titled Shaping the Next Decade of Finance, Technology, Trust and Innovation. SEBI Chairman Tohinkant Pandey, former Chairman of UIDAI Nandan Nilekani, SBI Chairman C.S. Shetty are also scheduled to address important sessions during the day. Prarthana, Akashwani News, Mumbai.
0: The Election Commission of India, ECI, has revised the schedule of the ongoing Special Intensive Revision, SIR, of electoral rolls in Tripura. Various political parties, including the ruling Bharatiya Janata Party, BJP, demanded it in view of the September 28 village committee elections in the state's tribal areas. With January 1, 2027 as a qualifying date in the state, the SIR exercise, which was earlier scheduled to commence from September 5th, has now been deferred. This is Akashwani giving you the news.
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0: India stepped up its humanitarian assistance to flooded Nepal with the 8th Indian Air Force aircraft carrying 35 tons of relief and rescue supplies landed in Kathmandu yesterday. Minister of External Affairs MEA said the latest consignment includes National Disaster Response Force NDRF equipment, rescue gear, forensic supplies and replenishment supplies for the Indian Army teams involved in the ongoing relief and rescue efforts. We have more from a correspondent.
4: India's assistance comes as rescue operations continue in areas affected by flash floods in Nepal, including at the Chilimi Tunnel in Rasuwa, where an Indian team is working alongside the Nepal Army in search and rescue operations. According to Nepal's Disaster Management Authority, 13,646 people have been rescued so far in the flood-hit areas, while around 5,132 people remain missing. Among those reported missing are around 2,860 people from Rasuwa and 1,787 from Nuwakot. The missing include Nepal Army personnel, Nepal Police and Armed Police Force personnel, government employees, bank and financial institution employees, as well as foreign tourists. India's relief response began shortly after the devastating flash floods in the last week of August. The first Indian relief aircraft arrived in Nepal on August 26, carrying 10 tons of supplies, including temporary shelters, blankets, hygiene kits, solar lamps and medicines. Yashasvi Kiryal for Akashwani News, Delhi.
0: International Atomic Energy Agency IAEA has referred Iran to UN Security Council for the first time in 20 years, citing Tehran's failure to cooperate with a long-running probe into uranium traces found at undeclared sites. The IAEA's 35-member board approved the resolution by 23 votes to 5 with 8 abstentions. Russia, China and Niger voted against it. The resolution was proposed by the United States, Britain, France and Germany.

on India's significant health gains, particularly in maternal and child health and the fight against non-communicable diseases. In a social media post, the WHO Director General said, through 1,60,000 Ayushman Arogya Mandirs, India is bringing screening for hypertension, diabetes and common cancers closer to communities with referral pathways for further care. Prince Rahim Agha Khan V, the 50th hereditary imam of the Ismaili Muslim community and chair of the Agha Khan Development Network, has arrived in New Delhi on his maiden visit to India. He was welcomed by an Indian delegation on his arrival. The Ministry of External Affairs extended a warm welcome to Prince Rahim Agha Khan V, saying the visit will provide an opportunity to review ongoing cooperation with the Agha Khan Development Network in social development and heritage preservation, and explore collaboration on development and community initiatives. India has stepped up its humanitarian assistance to flood-hit Nepal with the 8th Indian Air Force aircraft carrying 35 tons of relief and rescue supplies that landed in Kathmandu yesterday. The Ministry of External Affairs said the latest consignment includes National Disaster Response Force equipment, rescue gear, forensic supplies and replenishment supplies for Indian Army teams involved in the ongoing relief and rescue efforts. In cricket, India will take on Bangladesh in the semi-final match of Women's Asia Cup today in Dubai. The match will begin at 8 p.m. IST. Benchmark domestic equity indices were trading marginally down during the forenoon session today. The Sensex dropped 43 points to 74,722, while the Nifty dipped 21 points to 23,411 when reports last came in. And with that, we end this news bulletin.

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1: This is Akashvani, the news read by Valsa Williams. Union Agriculture and Farmers Welfare Minister Shivraj Singh Chauhan has held high-level bilateral meetings with his counterparts from Malaysia, Timor-Leste and Myanmar. The meeting was held on the sidelines of the 9th ASEAN-India Ministerial Meeting on Agriculture and Forestry in New Delhi. During his meeting with Malaysia's Agriculture and Food Security Minister, Malaysia Mohammed bin Sabu, Mr. Chauhan noted the importance of sharing knowledge, expertise and best practices. Timor-Leste's Agriculture Minister, Mr. Marcos da Cruz, expressed interest in building strong institutional mechanisms between both sides to address various challenges in agriculture and ensuring food security for the nation. Meanwhile, Mr. Chauhan held a meeting with the Agriculture Minister of Myanmar, May Naung. During the meeting, the minister noted that the Memorandum of Understanding between the two countries is at an advanced stage of finalization for strengthening the cooperation in agriculture and allied sectors. Defence Minister Rajnath Singh has described the maiden visit of Japan Air Self-Defence Force fighter aircraft to India as a significant milestone in the India-Japan defence partnership. In a social media post, Mr. Singh said it reflects both nations' growing trust and shared commitment to peace and stability in the Indo-Pacific. Mr. Singh noted that the development follows highly productive discussions held with his Japanese counterpart, Shinjiro Koizumi, in New Delhi last month. The defense minister said mutual exchange of visits, such as Exercise Veer Guardian, further strengthens this synergy. The three-day Global Dryland Congress 2026 is underway in New Delhi. The program is being held on the theme Transforming Dryland Agriculture with South-South Cooperation. Panel discussions are being held on various themes, including Breeding for Tomorrow, Accelerating Genetic Gains, and Climate Resilient Dryland Landscapes. Union Minister for Agriculture and Farmers Welfare, Shivraj Singh Chauhan, will address the Congress later in the day. Director General of the World Health Organization, WHO, Dr. Tedros Adhanom Ghebreyesus, met Union Health Minister Jagat Prakash Nadda on the sidelines of the 79th session of the WHO Regional Committee for Southeast Asia and Delhi, Timor-Leste. Dr. Tedros congratulated Mr. Nadda on India's significant health gains, particularly in maternal and child health, and the fight against non-communicable diseases. In a social media post, the WHO Director General said through 160,000 Ayushman Arogya Mandirs, India is bringing screening for hypertension, diabetes and common cancers closer to communities with referral pathways for further care. Ahead of the BRICS Summit 2026, the Delhi police has imposed a blanket ban on the operation of drones and several other small aerial platforms across the national capital from today till the 14th of this month, citing heightened security concerns. Delhi Police Commissioner Anurag Kumar issued the order under Section 163 of the Bharatiya Nagrik Suraksha Sanhita 2023 as part of enhanced security arrangements for the summit. The restrictions will remain in force until Monday. According to the order, the prohibition covers a wide range of aerial platforms, including drones or unmanned aerial vehicles, unmanned aircraft systems, quadcopters, remotely piloted aircraft, paragliders, paramotors, hang gliders, microlight aircraft, small powered aircraft, hot air balloons, and para-jumping from aircraft. India has stepped up its humanitarian assistance to flood-hit Nepal with the 8th Indian Air Force aircraft carrying 35 tons of relief and rescue supplies that landed in Kathmandu yesterday. The Ministry of External Affairs said the latest consignment includes National Disaster Response Force equipment, rescue gear, forensic supplies and replenishment supplies for Indian Army teams involved in the ongoing relief and rescue efforts. The Indian Meteorological Department has issued a red colour warning for heavy to very heavy rainfall with isolated extremely heavy rainfall over Odisha for today. The weather agency has forecast heavy rainfall over Assam, Meghalaya, Nagaland, Manipur, Mizoram, Tripura, Gangetic, West Bengal, Bihar, Jharkhand, Chhattisgarh, Kerala, Mahe and Uttarakhand for the next 3 to 4 days. And with that, we end this news bulletin.

0: Good afternoon. This is Akashvani and I am Valsa Williams with the midday news. The headlines. Prime Minister Narendra Modi meets philanthropist Prince Rahim Agha Khan V in New Delhi. Discusses partnership in healthcare, rural development, youth and women's empowerment. WHO chief Dr. Tedros Adhanom Ghebreyesus praises India's significant health gains in maternal and child care and non-communicable diseases. Brent crude oil prices continue to trade above $100 per barrel as Iran-US conflict intensifies. Weather Department issues red alert for heavy to very heavy rainfall in Odisha today. And in cricket, India to take on Bangladesh in semi-final of Women's Asia Cup in Dubai this evening. Prime Minister Narendra Modi today met eminent philanthropist Prince Rahim Agha Khan V in New Delhi. In a social media post, Mr. Modi said he fondly recalled the late Agha Khan IV and his enduring contributions to development efforts. The Prime Minister said they discussed ways to further strengthen India's partnership with the Agha Khan Development Network in healthcare, agriculture, rural development, youth and women's empowerment. External Affairs Minister Dr. S. Jaishankar also met eminent philanthropist and 50th Imam of the Ismaili community, Prince Rahim Agha Khan V in New Delhi. In a social media post, Dr. Jaishankar said they discussed the impactful work in social development and heritage preservation by the Agha Khan Development Network and further opportunities in India and abroad. Director General of the World Health Organization, WHO, Dr. Tedros Adhanom Ghebreyesus, met Union Health Minister Jagat Prakash Nadda on the sidelines of the 79th session of the WHO Regional Committee for Southeast Asia in Delhi, Timor-Leste. Dr. Tedros congratulated Mr. Nadda on India's significant health gains, particularly in maternal and child health and the fight against non-communicable diseases. In a social media post, the WHO Director General said, through 1,60,000 Ayushman Arogya Mandirs, India is bringing screening for hypertension, diabetes and common cancers closer to communities with referral pathways for further care. He said, India's ASHA workers are another powerful example of healthcare reaching people where they are, supporting mothers and children from conception through adolescence. Dr. Tedros said expanded immunization and the increase in institutional deliveries from 78% to 93% are contributing to sustained declines in maternal and child mortality. Union Minister of Civil Aviation K. Ram Mohan Naidu has said Indian aerospace and defense market, which was valued at $30 billion in 2025, is now projected to be doubled at $61 billion in the year 2035. Addressing a conference, Vortex, a national initiative for MSME integration into global aerospace supply chains in New Delhi, Mr. Naidu said the passenger air traffic in the country is expected to grow at 8.9% year-on-year through 2035, which is the fastest for any major economy in the world.
1: India's aerospace and defense market was valued at over $30 billion in 2025, and now it is projected to nearly double to $61 billion by 2035. In 10 years, you are going to see this whole industry double in itself. Our commercial aircraft fleet is around 860 today in the country.

0: country, and it is projected to triple to roughly 22,050 by 2035. The passenger traffic in India is expected to grow at 8.9% year on year through 2035, which is the fastest for any major economy in the world.
1: Union Agriculture and Farmers Welfare Minister Shivraj Singh Chauhan has held high-level bilateral meetings with his counterparts from Malaysia, Timor-Leste and Myanmar. The meeting was held yesterday on the sidelines of the 9th ASEAN-India Ministerial Meeting on Agriculture and Forestry in New Delhi. During his meeting with Malaysia's Agriculture and Food Security Minister, Malaysia, Mohammed bin Sabu, Mr. Chauhan noted the importance of sharing knowledge, expertise and best practices. The minister also expressed interest in strengthening collaboration in joint agricultural research, technology and innovation. Meanwhile, Mr. Chauhan held a meeting with the agriculture minister of Myanmar, Mei Naw. During the meeting, the minister noted that the memorandum of understanding between the two countries is at an advanced stage of finalization for strengthening cooperation in agriculture and allied sectors. The three-day Global Dryland Congress 2026 is underway in New Delhi. The program is being held on the theme Transforming Dryland Agriculture with South-South Cooperation. Panel discussions are being held on various themes, including breeding for tomorrow, accelerating genetic gains, and climate-resilient dryland landscapes. Union Minister for Agriculture and Farmers Welfare, Shivraj Singh Chauhan, will address the Congress in the post-lunch session. Ahead of the BRICS Summit 2026, the Delhi police has imposed a blanket ban on the operation of drones and several other small aerial platforms across the national capital from today till the 14th of this month, citing heightened security concerns. Delhi Police Commissioner Anurag Kumar issued the order as part of enhanced security arrangements for the summit. The restrictions will remain in force until Monday. The Delhi Police said the decision was taken based on intelligence inputs suggesting that antisocial elements or terrorist groups could misuse such aerial platforms to pose a threat to public safety, VIPs and vital government installations during the period. The police have also warned that anyone found in violation of the order will face legal action under Section 223 of the Bharatiya Nyaya Sanhita, which addresses disobedience of an order duly promulgated by a public servant. The BRICS summit will be held on the 12th and 13th of this month. The Bharatiya Janata Party BJP has announced a complete 270-member state executive committee under the instructions of State President Shaumik Bhattacharya. Chief Minister Shubhendu Adhikari heads the list and has been assigned responsibility for the Tamlok organizational district. Additionally, Union Minister of State for Education Sukanta Majumdar has been given charge of South Dinajpur, while Union Minister of State for Ports, Shipping and Waterways Shantanu Thakur of Bongao and Minister Agnimitra Paul of Asansol. This is Akashwani giving you the news.
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1: Welcome back to the Midday News. Global crude oil prices rose marginally today, with Brent crude remaining above $100 a barrel. Traders braced for deeper supply disruptions after Iran and the United States launched their largest attacks on shipping since the conflict began. By the time of the latest report, Brent crude was trading 0.1% up at $101.30 per barrel in intraday trade. West Texas Intermediate crude was trading 0.2% up at $96.27 per barrel. Meanwhile, U.S. President Donald Trump yesterday predicted that the war with Iran would end immediately after the U.S. midterm elections in November, adding that oil prices would fall sharply once the elections are over. Benchmark domestic equity indices were trading marginally up in the afternoon session today. The Sensex gained 40 points to 74,804, while the Nifty was 12 points up at 23,443 when reports last came in. In the broader market on the National Stock Exchange, the mid-cap 100 index declined 0.4%, while the small-cap 100 index added 0.1% a short while ago. Defence Minister Rajnath

0: stated this while virtually addressing the International Space Summit at Paris in France today.
1: India's approach is rooted in Vasudhaiv Kutumbakam, that is, one earth, one family, one future. This spirit must now travel beyond earth. We support a safe, secure, peaceful and sustainable space domain anchored in international law, dialogue and multilateral cooperation. Scientific data must serve the common good with openness and integrity. India's space journey reflects this philosophy.
0: The Prime Minister stressed that cooperation over confrontation, sustainability over short-term gain and inclusion over exclusion must be prioritized as orbits become more crowded and actors more numerous.
1: For centuries, space inspired our imagination. Today, it shapes life on Earth, from climate and crops to oceans and communities. The promise of space is infinite. Our responsibility is collective. As orbits become more crowded, technologies more powerful, and actors more numerous.
0: Prime Minister Modi met eminent philanthropist and 50th Imam of the Ismaili community, Prince Rahim Aga Khan V, in New Delhi today. In a social media post, Mr. Modi said he fondly recalled the late Aga Khan IV and his enduring contributions to development efforts. The Prime Minister said they discussed ways to further strengthen India's partnership with the Aga Khan Development Network in healthcare, agriculture, rural development, youth and women empowerment. External Affairs Minister Dr. S. Jaishankar also met the eminent philanthropist. Prince Rahim Aga Khan V will be on a visit to India till the 15th of this month. Ahead of the two-day BRICS summit beginning in New Delhi on Saturday, the police has imposed a blanket ban on the operation of drones and several other small aerial platforms across the national capital till Monday, citing heightened security concerns. Delhi Police Commissioner Anurag Kumar issued the order as part of the enhanced security arrangements for the summit. The Delhi Police said the decision was taken based on intelligence inputs suggesting that anti-social elements or terrorist groups could misuse such aerial platforms to pose a threat to public safety, VIPs and vital government installations during the period. Director General of the World Health Organization, WHO, Dr. Tedros Adhanom Ghebreyesus, met Union Health Minister Jagat Prakash Nadda on the sidelines of the 79th session of the WHO Regional Committee for Southeast Asia at Delhi in Timor-Leste. Dr. Tedros congratulated Mr. Nadda on India's significant health gains, particularly in maternal and child health and the fight against non-communicable diseases. Odisha is bracing for heavy rainfall as a low-pressure area has formed over the North Bay of Bengal and adjoining areas under the influence of an upper air cyclonic circulation over the region and neighbouring Bangladesh. The IMD has warned of very heavy rainfall in several parts of the state, with North Odisha likely to be the worst affected. A red warning has been issued for Meyurbhanj today. Flood situation in Bihar improves slightly as water levels recede in several rivers. Relief and rescue operations intensified. Relief camps are providing food, medical help and essential supplies. Hundreds of houses have been damaged, while nearly 700 rural households remain underwater, affecting road connectivity. In hockey, the Indian women's team produced a sensational attacking display to storm into the semi-finals of the Junior Asia Cup with a commanding 19-0 victory over Pakistan in quarter-final at Mochi in China today. India dominated the contest from the opening whistle, scoring 5 goals in the first quarter, adding 5 more in the second, 3 in the third and another 6 in the quarter-final to register a comprehensive win and book their place in the last 4. Now India will face the winner of the quarter-final clash between South Korea and Malaysia in the semi-final on Saturday. In women's cricket, India will take on Bangladesh in the semi-final of Asia Cup in Dubai today at 8 p.m. Indian Standard Time. India have so far remained unbeaten in the tournament and will look to maintain their dominant run. And that is the end of this news bulletin.
2: हम आकाशवाणी दिल्ली केंद्र प्रेस चैनल से बोल रहे हैं. मीडियम वेव 366.3 मीटर अर्थात 819 किलोहर्ट्ज़, डीआरएम 810 किलोहर्ट्ज़ पर. श्रोताओं, इस वक्त स्टूडियो की घड़ी में वक्त हुआ है शाम के 4:10 और 15 सेकंड. आइए अब आपको हम खोए हुए व्यक्तियों से संबंधित सूचनाएं दे दें. सबसे पहले

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1: 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sector is also surging in a big way. The energy of enterprise is joining the excellence of ISRO.
0: Chinese President Xi Jinping will visit India this week to attend the BRICS summit in New Delhi. Chinese Foreign Ministry today announced that at the invitation of Prime Minister Narendra Modi, President Xi will attend the 18th BRICS summit on 12th and 13th of this month. This will be Xi's first visit to India in nearly 7 years. Ahead of the two-day BRICS summit beginning in New Delhi on Saturday, the police has imposed a blanket ban on the operation of drones and several other small aerial platforms across the national capital till Monday, citing heightened security concerns. Delhi Police Commissioner Anurag Kumar issued the order as part of enhanced security arrangements for the summit. The Delhi police said the decision was taken based on intelligence inputs suggesting that anti-social elements or terrorist groups could misuse such aerial platforms to pose a threat to public safety, VIPs and vital government installations during the period. Secretary of Ministry of Information and Broadcasting Chanchal Kumar today reviewed the functioning of the ministry's media units in Kashmir. He reviewed news and programs of Akashvani and Doordarshan and took stock of Press Information Bureau and Central Bureau of Communication outreach activities. Mr. Kumar stressed strengthening the social media presence, particularly on Instagram, with engaging digital content. He also called for intensified campaigns on Nasha Mukt Bharat and Swachhata, along with better coordination among all media units for wider public outreach. Vice President C.P. Radhakrishnan and Prime Minister Narendra Modi today met eminent philanthropist and 50th Imam of the Ismaili community, Prince Rahim Aga Khan V, in New Delhi today. In a social media post, Mr. Radhakrishnan said that they also discussed ways to further strengthen their cooperation between India and the Aga Khan Development Network in sectors such as sports and education. In a social media post, Mr. Modi said he fondly recalled the late Aga Khan IV and his enduring contributions to the development efforts. External Affairs Minister Dr. S. Jayashankar also met the eminent philanthropist. Prince Rahim Aga Khan V will be on a visit to India till the 15th of this month. Flood situation in Bihar has improved slightly as water levels receded in several rivers. Relief and rescue operations have intensified. Relief camps are providing food, medical help and essential supplies. India stomped into the semi-finals of the Women's Junior Hockey Asia Cup with a ruthless 19-0 demolition of Pakistan at Mochi in China today. And that is the end of this news bulletin.

0: emerging economies. India is the current chair of the influential grouping. Top leaders of the grouping, including Chinese President Xi Jinping and Russian President Vladimir Putin, will be attending the BRICS summit. Chinese Foreign Ministry today said President Xi will be arriving in India this week to take part in the summit at the invitation of Prime Minister Narendra Modi. The visit comes amid a volatile global situation, ongoing conflict in West Asia, and the Russia-Ukraine war. This will be Xi's first visit to India in nearly 7 years. Earlier this week, External Affairs Ministry spokesperson Randhir Jaiswal in a media briefing had said Prime Minister Narendra Modi will hold bilateral talks with numerous leaders on the sidelines of the BRICS summit. Delhi police has made elaborate arrangements in view of the BRICS summit, giving details about the security arrangements. Special Commissioner of Police, Protective Security Division, Manish Kumar Agrawal said that arrangements have been planned to ensure maximum security for visiting dignitaries while causing minimum inconvenience to the public. President Draupadi Murmu, Vice President C.P. Radhakrishnan and Prime Minister Narendra Modi met eminent philanthropist Prince Rahim Aga Khan V in New Delhi today. During the meeting at Rashtrapati Bhavan, President Murmu appreciated the work undertaken by the Aga Khan Development Network. She said it demonstrates how non-profit organizations working in partnership with the government can improve people's quality of life. During Prince Aga Khan V's interaction with the Vice President at Up Rashtrapati Bhavan, the two leaders discussed the Aga Khan Development Network's contributions to water and sanitation, women-led self-help groups, education and community development. Prime Minister Narendra Modi said during their meeting, they discussed ways to further strengthen India's partnership with the Aga Khan Development Network. Secretary of Ministry of Information and Broadcasting Chanchal Kumar today reviewed the functioning of all media units of the ministry operating in Kashmir. The secretary reviewed news and programs of Akashvani and Doordarshan and took stock of the campaigns and outreach activities of Press Information Bureau and Central Bureau of Communication. The secretary expressed satisfaction over the overall functioning of the media units. Benchmark domestic equity indices ended 0.2% higher today, snapping a three-day losing streak. The Sensex gained 138 points to close at 74,903. The Nifty added 46 points to settle at 23,478. In hockey, the Indian women's team stormed into the semi-finals of the Junior Asia Cup with a ruthless 19-0 demolition of Pakistan in quarter-final at Mochi in China today. And in women's cricket, India will take on Bangladesh in the semi-final of Asia Cup in Dubai at 8 p.m. Indian Standard Time. And that is the end of this news bulletin.
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2: I'm Kaushik Rai, and in the studios today we have with us Professor Pramod Chandra Roth, who worked in the Life Sciences Department of Jawaharlal Nehru University, and his major research areas include molecular biology of aging and diseases, bone marrow stem cells, regenerative medicine, non-coding RNA, cells signaling, and he also is a man of letters. He is a poet in his mother language, that is Odia. Professor Roth, many greetings to you, namaskar, and a warm welcome to you to the studios of Akashvani. First of all, sir, could you explain in simple terms what happens inside our cells as we age?
3: Thank you very much. Namaskar. So this is very fundamental of studies in life sciences, which actually is science of living. So we have many cells, trillions of cells in our body. So aging is a universal and process which happens to every organism. In humans, we have many cells, organs, tissues. With age, our functionality decreases. And when we are a child, then we grow very fast to an adult human being. After that, slowly our functions decline. And in old age, almost all functions are reduced. And we are more prone to environmental stress. So therefore, we have lesser capacity to cope with adverse situations, and thereby we become more prone to diseases. So why this study of aging and other aspects, what needs to be done for aging?

0: important. In India by 2047, we'll have people of 350 million who will be 65 or above. So the question therefore arises, what will be their health system, how will be the social system, how they will be happily living, whether we have sufficient policy and planning and execution of it to provide them what they need. Then we have variety of or diverse economic zones in our country, the rural India and the urban India and metro cities. So there is a wide spectrum of differences of the standard of living and the facilities available. So therefore, it is a matter of great concern for each one of us. In addition to this, now we have more in cities and metropolitan cities, a nuclear family system. So the support system provided by young people for the elderly is slowly shrinking. So that is also a social concern.
1: So you have worked extensively on the molecular biology of aging. What are the major biological mechanisms responsible for aging?
0: What we know is there are many aspects of molecular biology of aging. There are genetic changes, there are biochemical changes, and cells also become less efficient in handling the stress. So chromosomes have, which genetic material inside our cells, they have at their ends telomeres. So telomeres are reduced. Then we have oxidative stress. So the free radicals accumulate in cells, which actually toxic to the cell and cellular systems. There are many other aspects like mitochondrial functions or abnormalities. So all these put together, they actually cause the aging related changes.
1: Professor Rath, you have also researched extensively on non-coding RNA. What is non-coding RNA and why is it important for human health and aging?
0: Yeah, this is very interesting aspect. After the human genome got sequenced in 2001, we found that only 1-2% of the genome is actually coding for the proteins. Rest, more than 98%, is not protein coding, but they are synthesized into RNA. So all these are put in the category of non-coding RNA. Then gradually we realized that these are actually regulatory RNAs. They have lot of function. Every function at different levels, they actually regulate. So they are very important for almost all functions.
1: What is the relationship between aging and age-related diseases such as cancer, neurodegenerative disorders, and metabolic diseases?
0: It's a very important aspect. So neurodegenerative diseases are Alzheimer's disease, Parkinson's disease, and many related diseases, where actually many neurons in the brain and other parts of the body, they actually die. So their function is lost. So therefore, neurodegenerative diseases also affect other functions, other parts of the body. So it is realized that these diseases are increasing in their frequency in our society, in all over the world. And there is no direct medicine for this. And what we have found in our research is there are non-coding RNAs which actually they decrease in old age in tissues and cells. So these RNAs, non-coding RNAs, are important for functions of neurons. So one aspect we have found that vitamin A derivative, which is called retinoic acid, it induces these non-coding RNAs. So this is a metabolic link to the long non-coding RNA and aging.
1: So stem cells have been described as having enormous potential in regenerative medicine. How do bone marrow stem cells contribute to tissue repair and regeneration?
0: So bone marrow stem cells are adult stem cells which can be collected from bone marrow and cultured in laboratories, and they can be also converted to other type of cells like liver cells, like muscle cells, like neurons, like bone cells. So the idea is, if in our body due to some disease condition any type of cell is lost, so we can take bone marrow stem cells, convert them into those type of cells and replace them in the body. Right. So that is regenerative medicine.
1: What are the major challenges in using stem cells for treating age-related diseases? And are we close to, you know, translating laboratory research into routine clinical applications, sir?
0: That is actually a very important aspect. So till now, very less application of stem cells has actually gone to clinic. One thing which is very commonly done in most places is the transplantation of bone marrow cells for immune-related regeneration. So that has been accepted and being practiced. But replacing stem cells of other types, it has also limitations. So those aspects are being dealt with at preclinical and clinical level. So, but in

0: Future, this has lot of promise.
1: We have heard about this term, healthy aging. Is it related to our genes, or there are also now anti-aging treatments which are available? We bombarded with their advertisements that people use, you know, there are products called anti-aging treatments, anti-aging creams, etc.
0: Yeah.
1: So what do you say on that, sir?
0: Yeah, there are a lot of such things in the market, but this is more like products in the market. What is anti-aging effect is something like temporary, like a cream which may be helpful for skin. But real anti-aging is to regenerate the healthy cells in the body. So anti-aging would be, as far as the scientific studies says, that in a system, in a body, if we remove the old cells which accumulate, then the system sort of restores itself.
1: You have more than 3 decades of experience in research, and you have supervised so many PhD and MPhil students. What changes have you seen, sir, in molecular biology and biotechnology in India? Of course, now India is also emphasizing a lot on scientific temperament. And how do you view all that?
0: Now we have actually many research institutions which are doing very high standard research, and also more in number. So a lot of things are gene oriented or gene technology based. And one aspect of it is also from gene to make proteins in the lab, the recombinant protein. For example, the insulin that we are taking, the diabetes patients take, that is actually a recombinant protein, which is synthesized from insulin gene. So similarly, we have vaccines, the COVID vaccine and the rabies vaccine, hepatitis vaccine, many type of HPV vaccines. Then we have research, which is basic fundamental research to understand the molecular process of the disease biology. If we understand how disease occurs, then we can probably intervene it more scientifically.
1: What role do you think that young Indian scientists and researchers can play in taking research on aging, stem cells and genomics to the next level?
0: In India, there is a genomic diversity which is very, very vast. We have many types of human genome in India. So one aspect is that if we can understand, depending on the genomic diversity, our nature of the disease and treatment can be different. Then we have also, as I said earlier, low economic to high economic range. So what we develop, if something very expensive or costly, then that may not be useful for rural India. So we have to take care of these aspects, how to make the benefit of scientific research available to wide spectrum of people.
1: Professor Pramod Chandra Roth, thank you very much for joining us in the studios today. Namaskar.
0: Namaskar.
1: Produced by Dilip Jha. This broadcast came to you from Akashvani, Delhi.

0: Talking to media, Mr. Naidu said that he had a discussion with the delegation regarding the progress of MOU that public sector aerospace company Hindustan Aeronautics Limited had with Russia in terms of manufacturing a plane in the country.
1: I'd like to update you on the MOU that HAL had with the Russia in terms of manufacturing a plane in the country. There are two kinds of planes. One is the turboprop IL-114 and also the Sukhoi Superjet 100, which is a jet engine plane. So these two are quite compatible for our regional connectivity scheme with a lot of airports coming up, and these planes become very efficient for us to connect these. So we have expanded the dialogue on that, and we want to start the process as soon as possible of getting their planes manufactured in the country.
0: The government has amended the Consumer Protection E-Commerce Rules 2020 to tighten norms on price transparency, sponsored listings, search result manipulation, and dark patterns. Under the amended rules, e-commerce entities will have to disclose the reduced price and prior price whenever a price cut is announced. The rules bar e-commerce entities from manipulating search results that mislead users or affect the relevance of results to a search query. The amended rules will come into force from 1st of January next year. In Bihar, despite a steady decline in river levels, flood conditions continue to affect several parts of the state. Around 44 lakh people across 14 districts remain affected by the floods. Our correspondent has the details.
2: Water levels in the Ganga, Punpun, Son, Kosi and other major rivers are gradually receding. However, several rivers are still flowing above the danger mark. In Patna, the water level of the Ganga has fallen. Flooding continues in low-lying areas of 14 districts. Around 44 lakh people in 85 blocks and 533 gram panchayats are affected. 961 community kitchens and 15 relief camps are currently operating in the affected areas. Meanwhile, 5 people drowned in flood water that had accumulated along a roadside in Koili Khutaha village. Nidhishri for Akashwani News, Patna.
0: Minister of State for Information and Broadcasting Dr. L. Murugan today said the government is working to create 20 lakh professionals in the creative sector by developing the necessary infrastructure. He added that the ongoing creative economy reforms are also helping protect producers from piracy. Dr. Murugan was speaking at the valedictory function of the International Film Festival of Jammu and Kashmir. Information and Broadcasting Secretary Chanchal Kumar said the festival marks a new chapter for the region's film industry. Earlier in the day, Information and Broadcasting Secretary reviewed the functioning of all media units of the ministry operating in Kashmir. The secretary reviewed the news and programs of Akashwani and Doordarshan and took stock of campaigns and outreach activities of Press Information Bureau and Central Bureau of Communication. The secretary stressed on strengthening social media presence and audience engagement, particularly on Instagram, and called for creation of engaging audience-friendly video content on digital platforms. This is Akashwani. 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
0: And now on to sports. India made a strong start at the World Para Shooting Championship, bagging 4 medals, including 1 gold, 2 silver and 1 bronze on the opening day of the event at Changwon in South Korea today. The Indian women's team of Mona Agarwal, Avni Lekra and Millie Shah clinched gold in the R2 10-meter air rifle standing SH1 team event. Mona Agarwal also won silver in the individual event, while Avni Lekra got bronze. With a performance, Mona Agarwal has become the first Indian shooter to secure a place at the 2028 Los Angeles Paralympic Games. In the men's competition, the Indian trio of Rakesh Nidagundi, Anand Krishna and Swaroop Unhalkar won silver in the R1 10-meter air rifle standing SH1 team event. In hockey, the Indian women's team stormed into the semi-finals of the Junior Asia Cup with a ruthless 19-0 demolition of Pakistan in the quarterfinal at Mochi in China today. The Indian men's team has already entered the semi-finals of the Junior Asia Cup. And in women's cricket, India were 107 for 3 in 16 overs against Bangladesh in the first semi-final match of Asia Cup in Dubai when reports last came in. Earlier, Bangladesh women won the toss and opted to field. Indian team has so far remained unbeaten in the tournament. Benchmark domestic equity indices ended 0.2% higher today, snapping a three-day losing streak. The Sensex gained 138 points to close at 74,903. Nifty added 46 points to settle at 23,478. And now before we end the bulletin, the headlines once again. Prime Minister Narendra Modi says India supports a safe and sustainable space domain, virtually addresses first international space summit in Paris. New Delhi gears up to host world leaders at the 18th BRICS summit this weekend. Russian President Vladimir Putin and Chinese President Xi Jinping expected to arrive tomorrow. Home Minister Amit Shah reviews disaster preparedness, calls for climate resilient villages and cities under zero casualty vision. India and Russia step forward on joint production of civil passenger planes and deliveries of 105 regional turboprop aircraft to Indian operators. India Open campaign at World Para Shooting Championship in South Korea with four medal haul including a gold, and in Women's Junior Asia Cup Hockey, India storm into semi-final with record 19-0 win over Pakistan in China. That is all in the news at 9. Good night.
4: आदाब, ये आकाशवाणी है, खबरों के साथ मैं कौनैन हैदर। वज़ीर-ए-आज़म नरेंद्र मोदी ने कहा है कि भारत एक महफूज और पायदार खलाई शोबे की हिमायत करता है। उन्होंने वर्चुअल तौर पर पेरिस में मुनाकिदा पहले 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
5: India's approach is rooted in Vasudhaiv Kutumbakam, that is, one earth, one family, one future. This spirit must now travel beyond earth. We support a safe, secure, peaceful and sustainable space domain anchored in international law, dialogue and multilateral cooperation. Scientific data must serve the common good with openness and integrity. India's space journey reflects this philosophy.
4: वज़ीर आज़म ने जोर देकर कहा कि जैसे जैसे खलाई मदार ज्यादा गुंजान होते जा रहा है और खलाई सरगर्मियों में शामिल ममालिक और इदारों की तादाद बढ़ रही है, टकराव के बजाय तआवुन, मुख्तसर मुद्दती फायदे के बजाय पायदारी और अखराज के बजाय शमूलियत को तरजीह दी जानी चाहिए। जनाब मोदी ने कहा कि भारत का खलाई सफर इसी फलसफे की अक्कासी करता है।
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0: Insights.
1: This is Akashwani. In the program Insights, now we bring you a discussion on unlocking new opportunities for women in BRICS economy. The participants are Veena Sikri, former ambassador, and Deeksha Saxena, Akashwani correspondent. Good evening, listeners, and welcome to our weekly program Insights. As we all know, the BRICS summit is round the corner, and in the run-up to the main event, the Leaders Summit, a number of different conferences and meetings have taken place across India. One of them was the BRICS Women's Business Alliance, WBA, Women-Led Development Conference. And today, in our program, we would be talking about the same program with former Ambassador Ms. Veena Sikri. Ambassador Sikri, welcome to Akashwani News.
2: Thank you for inviting me to this very important discussion. I am glad you are organizing a discussion on the Women Business Alliance.
1: Ambassador Sikri, since India has approached that women should be actively a part of a development journey and they should be empowered more, so we have seen a shift from women empowerment to women-led development in the country. So what is the basic difference between the two and how important it is in the current hour, not just for India, but for the countries across the world?
2: I think it's a very important aspect of development because I think that, first of all, there have been at least 300 or probably more than 300 meetings of different kinds organized by India under its chairmanship of BRICS, which began on the 1st of January. It will go on for the whole year till 31st December. And these 350 odd meetings have been held across 25 different cities of India. Yesterday, as you said, the Women Business Alliance meeting was held in Delhi. But just before that, in Mumbai, you had the meeting of central bank governors held. And then we had a meeting of chief justices of the BRICS countries held. So you can imagine that India has been giving a real serious vision to membership of BRICS, to leadership of BRICS, and they are involving all the other BRICS countries in seeing how the cooperation between the BRICS countries can move ahead in different areas. And among these, sector of cooperation on women's issues is very significant. The Women Business Alliance already exists within BRICS and they have been doing work, but India decided to make this even more focused. And what they have done in that is that they have decided to put in a focus on five different areas for the women's involvement, and they have focused on areas like the women-led growth in six different sectors. They've chosen six different sectors for women-led growth, which are tourism, healthcare, innovative development, food security and environmental safety, creative industries, and inclusive economy. Now, you know, you mentioned about this difference between women's empowerment and women-led growth. Women's empowerment is the very first step. And actually, without women's empowerment, we have seen, I have my own group called South Asia Women's Network, and we study these issues a lot. We have seen that even the sustainable development goals are not achievable unless you have women's empowerment. Because without women being involved in the whole issue of development, particularly in the sectors I have mentioned, like tourism, healthcare, and inclusive economy, and food security, environmental safety, all these areas are one where women traditionally have been playing a major role. If you look at food security, it's the women who look after the food of the house. It's the women who are doing agriculture. They are the ones who are ensuring that, you know, they want to do organic agriculture as much as possible. They don't want to use chemical pesticides or chemical fertilizers. Then even in tourism, rural tourism is led by women. And these activities are involving the women in the working economy of the country. So far, women have been really in the unorganized sector. And because of that, their value, their contribution is not even taken on board. It's not even part of the GDP. And this is, in fact, a very big issue. I think that women's unpaid work, whether it is unpaid work in the family, unpaid work looking after children, looking after the elderly, this should be given a value. If you give a value, then you have your economy growing in

0: obviously. And for this, you need women-led development, because when women are doing all the work, they must be counted as a leader. They must be given their own voice, their own agency, their own participation, their own leadership. And then you will see their contribution to the Indian economy going up by leaps and bounds.
1: Also, Ambassador Sikri, while addressing the conference yesterday, Union Commerce and Industry Minister Piyush Goyal said that India's female workforce participation has been around 19% until about a decade ago, and expressed confidence that as the income levels rise, education improves, and the number will also go up to 50% or more, despite the kind of push that we have been witnessing in India from a decade. And I will also ask you, not just about India, about other countries as well. What are the common issues which women face while increasingly becoming a part of the formal workforce?
0: I think this is an issue, certainly, that all the countries of South Asia face in a major way. And in other developing countries, it is there as well. You find it in even in the countries of Southeast Asia. But in the countries, for example, Southeast Asia, they have moved a lot of the unorganized work into the organized sector. So once you get the women working in the organized sector, then their contribution is counted. It becomes part of GDP, and the women who are working there, their rights, their responsibilities, they're all very clearly defined. But in South Asia, for example, women are 90% as of today are working in the unorganized sector. And their contribution is just not recognized, apart from the fact that their contribution to the GDP is not recognized because they're doing the work, is not being valued. But they also have very poor working conditions. They have no regular pay, they have no medical leave, they have no annual leave, they're nothing. So even you've seen all the women working across India in the unorganized sector, they have to bring their children with them to work. And their children are with them on construction sites and different sites. It is very, very difficult. So this is one big problem that the women in developing countries, particularly in South Asia, face. The second is this whole question that I raised of women's unpaid work. And this is the work that women are doing in the looking after children, looking after elderly, and all the household chores. In India, we've actually had a time use survey, and it has been estimated that women do 80% of the unpaid work that there is to do in any family, in any home. Now, in the West, this is shared equally between man and woman. So when a woman is burdened with all the unpaid work, she has to look after the children, she has to look after the elderly, she has to do all the household chores, all the cleaning, the cooking, the organizing, everything, she has no time to do anything else. And so her contribution to the economy can only be evaluated if you give that unpaid work that she's doing, give it a value and put it in the GDP. But this work has to be done. It's done everywhere in the world. But if it is shared equally between men and women, it's fine. But in South Asia, when it is 80% done by women, then it is a very unfair burden, and it has to be rectified. So this is what, in fact, we have seen that, as you mentioned, Commerce Minister Piyush Goyalji's speech yesterday. It was a very good speech, very detailed. He explained in detail all the steps that the government of India has taken. For example, 300 million bank accounts have been opened, the Jan Dhan Yojana, and this has helped the women a lot, because now for the first time they're seeing income coming into their banks. They have to open a bank account and the income is coming directly, and that is their money. These are very important steps that the government has taken over the last decade and more to empower women, and it's paying a very good dividend. But still, overall, I would be in favor of evaluating and giving a value in the GDP to women's unpaid work, but that will be the ultimate empowerment. Commerce Minister himself mentioned women's labor force participation rate is considered very low in India. And in my view, it's considered low because you're not taking account of this unpaid work that women are doing. In fact, one of the previous head of the IMF had actually said that in India, if the female labor force participation rate goes up, India's growth rate can go up by 3 to 4 percentage points a year, and it can add billions and billions of dollars to the Indian economy.
1: Ambassador Sikri, a while back you spoke about women empowerment and specifically women independence when it comes to their own finances. So here I would like to draw your attention to women entrepreneurs. In your opinion, how can BRICS platform connect women entrepreneurs with the global markets?
0: One has to draw a distinction between large and medium enterprises and small and micro enterprises. I think large enterprises and medium enterprises, many of them are women-led. There are many large families where women have traditionally been heading their businesses, and they really don't have a major problem. And for them, I think this Women Business Alliance works very well, and that, you know, we should organize, and BRICS has been organizing, even under in chairmanship, we've been organizing the get-togethers of Women Business Alliance, so they get to know each other. What has been a problem is that all the countries of BRICS, because the world trade has been structured in that

0: manner so far that the Western countries, the developed countries, are the major buyers. So all the countries of BRICS individually have been wanting to sell their goods in the Western markets, Western countries markets, because that's where you get the maximum value and so a good return. So with the result that the trade among the BRICS countries, what is called the intra-BRICS trade, has been very low. In fact, at one time it was, I think, as little as 1%. But over the last few years, it has been rising, but there's a lot of focus. Even Women Business Alliance and groups like that have been focusing on this problem. And I think it has gone up, somebody said, to about maybe 5% or a little more than 5%. But there's a very long way to go. So one of the best ways of making Women Business Alliance work is to encourage this trade among the BRICS countries with women-led enterprises. And these would be trade in items which all the BRICS countries are buying. And why not buy them from each other? So one has to work on this, and the Women's Business Alliance is very well positioned to work on it, to see what are the items the BRICS countries can buy from each other. And, you know, mention those, give focus to those, and encourage the women entrepreneurs to head those enterprises. For example, even within South Asia, we're trying to encourage trade among the people of South Asia. The same problem. You know, we are competing for reaching the Western market, but we're not cooperating with each other. And this is the BRICS problem that is very real, and we must work on this harder. And I'm very glad that this Women's Business Alliance meeting was held in Delhi yesterday, and Commerce Minister gave such a brilliant speech highlighting so many issues where the Indian government has taken very proactive measures to help women in business, including in the rural areas, in rural business, and also to give them the skills development that they need. For example, in the area of rural tourism. Mm-hmm. Now, rural tourism is something which is increasingly popular. People want to go and, you know, visit the rural areas. We ourselves are developing, you know, the Buddhist circuit based on women-led rural tourism. Mm-hmm. Because rural tourism has only women involved in it. Everything they're doing, the housekeeping they're doing, the homestays they're doing, the cuisine they're doing, the agriculture they're doing. So everything, if you want rural tourism to develop, and it's an area where women-led enterprises can really not only lead the way, but also get the maximum profit for themselves. So again, here, the arranging of their commercial loans for the groups within India, let us say, is possible. You can go to the bank and get some money. They're self-help groups. Self-help groups are very dynamic in this area. So they are able to get money from self-help groups. But to make the enterprise viable, you need to get customers. You need to get visitors coming not only from within India, but from other countries. So all these are activities which need organization and which need coordination. I have found that the self-help groups, the local government organizations, the panchayats and so on, they really help a lot in that.
1: Ambassador Sikri, lastly, I would like to take your closing comments very briefly on the pillars on which the BRICS Women's Track under India's presidency is built. And it is built around resilience, innovation, cooperation, and sustainability. Very briefly, how do you analyze these four pillars, and how do you see this translate into a concrete opportunity for women?
0: Well, you know, I think that, yes, the whole concept of BRICS has now been, under India's chairmanship, has been developed as, you know, building resilience, building innovation, and building cooperation and for sustainability. So to be sustainable, now that is the main thing with the women's organizations, that they have to be sustainable. And that means they have to be, it's not that for one season you work and then you get just fold up. And no, that will be very counterproductive, because it will make women even more diffident and not confident of themselves in carrying out their work. So, but for sustainability, you need to look at the issue of finance. You need to look at the issue of off-season activities. You need to look at the issue of all around working conditions. And then also the difference between the rural areas and the urban areas. I must tell you that for countries of South Asia, we're one of the unique areas in the world where still about 65% of the population is living in rural areas. So we have to prepare for looking after the women's working conditions and women-led development in the rural areas as a very distinct and big group. And unless you overcome the problems of empowerment and women-led development in rural areas, you won't get a good result for the whole country, because 65% are in the rural areas. So this is something that the Women's Business Alliance has been looking at. It was mentioned also in little bit in Commerce Minister's speech, but I think that for further development of the alliances, these rural to rural contacts between the BRICS members and you know, institutions built in rural areas working with rural areas in other countries will be very valuable. So I really hope that when they write the report of this excellent conference held yesterday of the BRICS Women Business Alliance,

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1: 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Mr. Modi stated this while virtually addressing the first edition of International Space Summit at Paris in France today.
2: India's approach is rooted in Vasudhaiva Kutumbakam, that is, one earth, one family, one future. This spirit must now travel beyond earth. We support a safe, secure, peaceful and sustainable space domain anchored in international law, dialogue and multilateral cooperation. Scientific data must serve the common good with openness and integrity. India's space journey reflects this philosophy.
1: Mr. Modi highlighted the remarkable growth of country's space journey.
2: Chandrayaan 3 made India the first nation to land near the lunar South Pole. Aditya L1 is unlocking the secrets of the sun. Last year, an Indian visited the International Space Station. Looking ahead, we aim to establish an Indian space station by 2035 and send an Indian to the moon by 2040. In all these efforts, our guiding principle has been clear that benefits must reach all humanity. Alongside ISRO, India's private space sector is also surging in a big way.
1: Lauding the role of ISRO in space journey, Prime Minister Modi said ISRO has earned global admiration for its excellence and cost-effective missions. New Delhi is geared up to host world leaders at the 18th BRICS summit this weekend with heightened security, infrastructure upgrades and extensive preparations across the national capital. The two-day summit beginning at Bharat Mandapam on Saturday brings together the world's 11 major emerging and developing economies. India is the current chair of the influential grouping. Several world leaders will participate in the summit, including Russian President Vladimir Putin, Chinese President Xi Jinping, South Africa President Cyril Ramaphosa, Egyptian President Abdel Fattah al-Sisi, Indonesian President Prabowo Subianto, Iran President Masoud Pezeshkian, and Crown Prince of Abu Dhabi Sheikh Khalid bin Mohammed bin Zayed Al Nahyan. Brazil will be represented by Foreign Affairs Minister Mauro Vieira. Saudi Arabia's Foreign Affairs Minister Prince Faisal bin Farhan Al Saud will also participate in the summit. Russian President Vladimir Putin and Chinese President Xi Jinping are expected to arrive tomorrow. The BRICS summit will get underway on Saturday with a closed session for BRICS member countries on inclusive global governance and strengthening multilateralism. Home Minister Amit Shah today said that the Narendra Modi-led government has completely transformed the country's disaster management system and set the goal of zero casualty. Mr. Shah was speaking while chairing the third meeting of the governing body of the National Institute of Disaster Management in New Delhi. Mr. Shah said the government is focusing on three pillars, which are risk reduction, early warning systems and zero casualty. India and Russia today held talks on joint production of civil passenger planes and potential deliveries and arrangements for 105 regional turboprop aircraft to Indian operators. Civil Aviation Minister Ram Mohan Naidu held discussions with Russia's Industry and Trade Minister Anton Elikhanov in New Delhi on joint manufacturing of civil passenger aircraft to meet the country's demand for regional air connectivity. The government has amended the Consumer Protection E-Commerce Rules 2020 to tighten norms on price transparency, sponsored

0: listings. Search result manipulation and dark patterns. Under the amended rules, e-commerce entities will have to disclose the reduced price and prior price whenever a price cut is announced. India made a strong start at the World Para Shooting Championship, bagging 4 medals, including 1 gold, 2 silver and 1 bronze on the opening day of the event in Changwon in South Korea today. The Indian women's team of Mona Agarwal, Avni Lekhra and Millie Shah clinched gold in the R2 10-meter air rifle standing SH1 team event. In hockey, the Indian women's team stormed into the semi-finals of the Junior Asia Cup with a ruthless 19-0 demolition of Pakistan in quarter-final at Mochi today. And that is the end of this news bulletin.
1: ये आकाशवाणी दिल्ली का AIR लाइव न्यूज 24/7 चैनल है। रात्रि के 10:10 हुए हैं। आइए अब सुनते हैं गजलों पर आधारित कार्यक्रम गुलदस्ता। सुनते हैं दीपक सिंह कोस्ता की आवाज में ये गजलें।

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1: 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Mr. Modi stated this while virtually addressing the first edition of International Space Summit at Paris in France today.
2: India's approach is rooted in Vasudhaiv Kutumbakam, that is, one earth, one family, one future. This spirit must now travel beyond earth. We support a safe, secure, peaceful and sustainable space domain anchored in international law, dialogue and multilateral cooperation. Scientific data must serve the common good with openness and integrity. India's space journey reflects this philosophy.
1: Mr. Modi highlighted the remarkable growth of country's space journey.
2: Chandrayaan 3 made India the first nation to land near the lunar South Pole. Aditya L1 is unlocking the secrets of the sun. Last year, an Indian visited the International Space Station. Looking ahead, we aim to establish an Indian space station by 2035 and send an Indian to the moon by 2040. In all these efforts, our guiding principle has been clear, that benefits must reach all humanity. Alongside ISRO, India's private space sector is also surging in a big way.
1: Lauding the role of ISRO in space journey, Prime Minister Modi said ISRO has earned global admiration for its excellence and cost-effective missions. India is all set to host the 18th BRICS Summit beginning this Saturday at Bharat Mandapam in New Delhi. The two-day summit will bring together 11 major emerging and developing economies, including Brazil, China, Egypt, Ethiopia, Indonesia, India, Iran, Russia, Saudi Arabia, South Africa, and the UAE. Belarus, Bolivia, Cuba, Kazakhstan, Malaysia, Nigeria, Thailand, Uganda, Uzbekistan, and Vietnam will participate as the BRICS partner countries. BRICS collectively represents around 49% of the world's population and about 40% of global GDP. World leaders, including Russian President Vladimir Putin, Chinese President Xi Jinping, President of South Africa Cyril Ramaphosa, Egyptian President Abdel Fattah el-Sisi, Indonesian President Prabowo Subianto, Iran President Masoud Pezeshkian, and Crown Prince of Abu Dhabi Sheikh Khaled bin Mohammed bin Zayed Al Nahyan will participate in the summit. Prime Minister of Ethiopia, Abiy Ahmed Ali, will also participate. Brazil will be represented by Foreign Affairs Minister Mauro Vieira. Minister of Foreign Affairs of Saudi Arabia, Prince Faisal bin Farhan Al Saud, will also participate in the summit. The presidents of Russia and Brazil are set to arrive in the national capital later tonight to participate in the summit. The president of South Africa is set to arrive tomorrow morning. Presidents of Iran, Indonesia, Egypt, Philippines and Burundi, Crown Prince of Abu Dhabi, Prime Ministers of Malaysia and Ethiopia are scheduled to land in New Delhi tomorrow. The BRICS Summit 2026 will get underway on Saturday with a closed session for BRICS member countries on inclusive global governance and strengthening multilateralism. Prime Minister Modi today spoke to German Chancellor Friedrich Merz. In a social media post, the Prime Minister said as India and Germany celebrate 75 years of their diplomatic relations, both the countries reaffirmed their commitment to further strengthen strategic partnership across trade and investment, defence, clean energy, advanced technologies and talent mobility. Union Home Minister Amit Shah today met eminent philanthropist Prince Rahim Aga Khan V in New Delhi. They discussed strengthening cooperation in social development, irrigation, cooperatives, natural farming including millets and solar energy. In a social media post, Mr. Shah said India cherishes its bond with the Aga Khan Development Network, tied by a shared commitment to human development. The minister also reaffirmed shared commitment to advancing these partnerships for sustainable development and the greater good of humanity. In hockey,

0: addressing the first edition of International Space Summit at Paris in France yesterday.
1: India's approach is rooted in Vasudhaiv Kutumbakam, that is, one earth, one family, one future. This spirit must now travel beyond earth. We support a safe, secure, peaceful and sustainable space domain anchored in international law, dialogue and multilateral cooperation. Scientific data must serve the common good with openness and integrity. India's space journey reflects this philosophy.
0: Mr. Modi highlighted the remarkable growth of country's space journey.
1: Chandrayaan 3 made India the first nation to land near the lunar south pole. Aditya L1 is unlocking the secrets of the sun. Last year, an Indian visited the International Space Station. Looking ahead, we aim to establish an Indian space station by 2035 and send an Indian to the moon by 2040. In all these efforts, our guiding principle has been clear that benefits must reach all humanity. Alongside ISRO, India's private space sector is also surging in a big way.
0: Lauding the role of ISRO in space journey, Prime Minister Modi said, ISRO has earned global admiration for its excellence and cost-effective missions. India is all set to host the 18th BRICS Summit beginning this Saturday at Bharat Mandapam in New Delhi. The two-day summit will bring together 11 major emerging and developing economies, including Brazil, China, Egypt, Ethiopia, Indonesia, India, Iran, Russia, Saudi Arabia, South Africa, and the UAE. Belarus, Bolivia, Cuba, Kazakhstan, Malaysia, Nigeria, Thailand, Uganda, Uzbekistan, and Vietnam will participate as the BRICS partner countries. BRICS collectively represents around 49% of the world's population and about 40% of global GDP. World leaders including Russian President Vladimir Putin, Chinese President Xi Jinping, President of South Africa Cyril Ramaphosa, Egyptian President Abdel Fattah el-Sisi, Indonesian President Prabowo Subianto, Iran President Masoud Pezeshkian and Crown Prince of Abu Dhabi Sheikh Khalid bin Mohammed bin Zayed Al Nahyan will participate in the summit. Prime Minister of Ethiopia, Abiy Ahmed Ali, will also participate. Brazil will be represented by Foreign Affairs Minister Mauro Vieira. Minister of Foreign Affairs of Saudi Arabia, Prince Faisal bin Farhan Al Saud, will also participate in the summit. The presidents of Russia and Brazil are set to arrive in the national capital later last night to participate in the summit. The president of South Africa is set to arrive today morning. President of Iran, Indonesia, Egypt, Philippines and Burundi, Crown Prince of Abu Dhabi, Prime Ministers of Malaysia and Ethiopia are scheduled to land in New Delhi today. The BRICS Summit 2026 will get underway on Saturday with a closed session for BRICS member countries on inclusive global governance and strengthening multilateralism. In view of the upcoming BRICS summit, Delhi Traffic Police yesterday informed that traffic diversions and regulated movement will be in place across key routes in Delhi today from 2 p.m. to 8:30 p.m. Commuters have been advised to use the alternative route suggested by the Delhi Traffic Police. According to the Delhi Traffic Police, priority will be given to emergency and essential service vehicles. Meanwhile, the DMRC has informed that all metro stations will remain open until further notice with regard to multiple queries received on the closure in view of BRICS Summit. It said operations continue as usual. It advised commuters to check DMRC website, social media platforms or Delhi Metro Sarthi app for further updates. In cricket, India produced a brilliant all-round performance to thrash Bangladesh by 40 runs in the first semi-final of the Women's Asia Cup 2026 at the Dubai International Cricket Stadium, securing their place in the final. Chasing a target of 150 runs, Bangladesh made 109 for the loss of 7 wickets in the stipulated 20 overs. And that is the end of this news bulletin.

0: दिस इज आकाशवाणी द न्यूज रेड बाय अखिला। Prime Minister Narendra Modi said that India supports a safe, secure, peaceful and sustainable space domain anchored in international law, dialogue and multilateral cooperation. Mr. Modi stated this while virtually addressing the first edition of International Space Summit at Paris in France yesterday.
1: India's approach is rooted in Vasudhaiva Kutumbakam, that is, one earth, one family, one future. This spirit must now travel beyond earth. We support a safe, secure, peaceful and sustainable space domain anchored in international law, dialogue and multilateral cooperation. Scientific data must serve the common good with openness and integrity. India's space journey reflects this philosophy.
0: Mr. Modi highlighted the remarkable growth of country's space journey.
1: Chandrayaan 3 made India the first nation to land near the lunar South Pole. Aditya L1 is unlocking the secrets of the sun. Last year, an Indian visited the International Space Station. Looking ahead, we aim to establish an Indian space station by 2035 and send an Indian to the moon by 2040. In all these efforts, our guiding principle has been clear that benefits must reach all humanity. Alongside ISRO, India's private space sector is also surging in a big way.
0: Lauding the role of ISRO in space journey, Prime Minister Modi said, ISRO has earned global admiration for its excellence and cost-effective missions. India is all set to host the 18th BRICS summit beginning this Saturday at Bharat Mandapam in New Delhi. The two-day summit will bring together 11 major emerging and developing economies, including Brazil, China, Egypt, Ethiopia, Indonesia, India, Iran, Russia, Saudi Arabia, South Africa, and the UAE. Belarus, Bolivia, Cuba, Kazakhstan, Malaysia, Nigeria, Thailand, Uganda, Uzbekistan, and Vietnam will participate as BRICS partner countries. BRICS collectively represents around 49% of the world's population and about 40% of the global GDP. World leaders including Russian President Vladimir Putin, Chinese President Xi Jinping, President of South Africa Cyril Ramaphosa, Egyptian President Abdel Fattah el-Sisi, Indonesian President Prabowo Subianto, Iran President Masoud Pezeshkian and Crown Prince of Abu Dhabi Sheikh Khalid bin Mohammed bin Zayed Al Nahyan will participate in the summit. Prime Minister of Ethiopia Abiy Ahmed Ali will also participate. Brazil will be represented by Foreign Affairs Minister Mauro Vieira, Minister of Foreign Affairs of Saudi Arabia Prince Faisal bin Farhan Al Saud will also participate in the summit. The President of Russia is set to arrive in the national capital today to participate in the summit. The President of South Africa is set to arrive today morning. Presidents of Iran, Indonesia, Egypt, Philippines and Burundi, Crown Prince of Abu Dhabi, Prime Ministers of Malaysia and Ethiopia are scheduled to land in New Delhi today. Union Home Minister Amit Shah yesterday met eminent philanthropist Prince Rahim Aga Khan V in New Delhi. They discussed strengthening cooperation in social development, irrigation, cooperatives, natural farming including millets and solar energy. In a social media post, Mr. Shah said that India cherishes its bond with the Aga Khan Development Network, tied by a shared commitment to human development. The minister also reaffirmed shared commitment to advancing these partnerships for sustainable development and the greater good of humanity. The National Testing Agency, NTA, has released provisional answer keys for retest of English, Commerce and Sociology papers of UGC NET to June 2026. Candidates can challenge the answer keys online through the official UGC NET portal to the 13th of this month. NTA announced retests for three papers following complaints about several errors in these papers. In cricket, India thrashed Bangladesh by 40 runs in the first semi-final of the Women's Asia Cup 2026 at Dubai International Cricket Stadium, securing their place in the final. Chasing a target of 150 runs, Bangladesh made 109 for the loss of 7 wickets in stipulated 20 overs. In hockey, the Indian women's team stomped into the semi-finals of the Junior Asia Cup with a ruthless 19-0 demolition of Pakistan in quarter-final in China yesterday. And that is the end of this news bulletin.
2: ये आकाशवाणी दिल्ली का एआई लाइव न्यूज 24x7 चैनल है। श्रोताओं, स्टूडियो की घड़ी में रात के 1:10 हुए हैं और ये वक्त होता है कार्यक्रम गीत सुनहरे का। आज का गीत सुनहरे कार्यक्रम लेकर मैं हूं आपके साथ, आपकी अपनी सरिता। स्वीकार कीजिए मेरा प्यार भरा नमस्कार। कार्यक्रम का आगाज करते हैं आशा भोसले की आवाज के साथ। फिल्म का नाम है इजाजत।

0: This is Akashvani, the news read by Akhila. Prime Minister Narendra Modi said that India supports a safe, secure, peaceful and sustainable space domain anchored in international law, dialogue and multilateral cooperation. Mr. Modi stated this while virtually addressing the first edition of International Space Summit at Paris in France yesterday.
1: India's approach is rooted in Vasudhaiva Kutumbakam, that is, one earth, one family, one future. This spirit must now travel beyond earth. We support a safe, secure, peaceful and sustainable space domain anchored in international law, dialogue and multilateral cooperation. Scientific data must serve the common good with openness and integrity. India's space journey reflects this philosophy.
0: Mr. Modi highlighted the remarkable growth of country's space journey.
1: Chandrayaan 3 made India the first nation to land near the lunar South Pole. Aditya L1 is unlocking the secrets of the sun. Last year, an Indian visited the International Space Station. Looking ahead, we aim to establish an Indian space station by 2035 and send an Indian to the moon by 2040. In all these efforts, our guiding principle has been clear.

0: benefits must reach all humanity. Alongside ISRO, India's private space sector is also surging in a big way.
1: Lauding the role of ISRO in space journey, Prime Minister Modi said ISRO has earned global admiration for its excellence and cost-effective missions. India is all set to host the 18th BRICS Summit beginning this Saturday at Bharat Mandapam in New Delhi. The two-day summit will bring together 11 major emerging and developing economies including Brazil, China, Egypt, Ethiopia, Indonesia, India, Iran, Russia, Saudi Arabia, South Africa and the UAE. Belarus, Bolivia, Cuba, Kazakhstan, Malaysia, Nigeria, Thailand, Uganda, Uzbekistan and Vietnam will participate as the BRICS partner countries. BRICS collectively represents around 49% of the world's population and about 40% of the global GDP. World leaders including Russian President Vladimir Putin, Chinese President Xi Jinping, President of South Africa Cyril Ramaphosa, Egyptian President Abdel Fattah el-Sisi, Indonesian President Prabowo Subianto, Iran President Masoud Pezeshkian and Crown Prince of Abu Dhabi Sheikh Khalid bin Mohammed bin Zayed Al Nahyan will participate in the summit. Prime Minister of Ethiopia, Abiy Ahmed Ali, will also participate. Brazil will be represented by Foreign Affairs Minister Mauro Vieira, Minister of Foreign Affairs of Saudi Arabia, Prince Faisal, then Farhan Al Saud will also participate in the summit. Minister of Foreign Affairs of Brazil, Mauro Vieira, arrived in New Delhi last night to attend the 18th BRICS Summit. The President of Russia is set to arrive in the national capital today to participate in the summit. The President of South Africa is set to arrive today morning. Presidents of Iran, Indonesia, Egypt, Philippines and Burundi, Crown Prince of Abu Dhabi, Prime Ministers of Malaysia and Ethiopia are scheduled to land in New Delhi today. Union Home Minister Amit Shah yesterday met eminent philanthropist Prince Rahim Aga Khan V in New Delhi. They discussed strengthening cooperation in social development, irrigation, cooperatives, natural farming including millets and solar energy. In a social media post, Mr. Shah said that India cherishes its bond with Aga Khan Development Network, tied by a shared commitment to human development. The minister also reaffirmed shared commitment to advancing these partnerships for sustainable development and the greater good of humanity. The National Testing Agency, NTA, has released provisional answer keys for retest of English, Commerce and Sociology papers of UGC NET to June 2026. Candidates can challenge the answer keys online through the official UGC NET portal to the 13th of this month. NTA announced a retest for three papers following complaints about several errors in these papers. In cricket, India thrashed Bangladesh by 40 runs in the first semi-final of the Women's Asia Cup 2026 at Dubai International Cricket Stadium, securing their place in the final. Chasing a target of 150 runs, Bangladesh made 109 for the loss of 7 wickets in the stipulated 20 overs. And that is the end of this news bulletin.
2: ये आकाशवाणी दिल्ली का ALIVE News 24x7 चैनल है। स्टूडियो की घड़ी में रात के 2:10 हुए हैं। श्रोताओं, ये वक्त है कार्यक्रम गीत बहार नॉनस्टॉप फिल्म म्यूजिक का। आज के गीत बहार नॉनस्टॉप फिल्म म्यूजिक कार्यक्रम में मैं हूँ आपके साथ, आपकी अपनी सरिता। लाई हूँ बेहतरीन गीत संगीत, तो एंजॉय कीजिए इस खूबसूरत नॉनस्टॉप गीत संगीत के कार्यक्रम को।

0: Asia, India, Iran, Russia, Saudi Arabia, South Africa, and the UAE. Belarus, Bolivia, Cuba, Kazakhstan, Malaysia, and Nigeria, Thailand, Uganda, Uzbekistan, and Vietnam will participate as the BRICS partner countries. BRICS collectively represents around 49% of the world's population and about 40% of global GDP. World leaders include Russian President Vladimir Putin, Chinese President Xi Jinping, President of South Africa Cyril Ramaphosa, Egyptian President Abdel Fattah el-Sisi, Indonesian President Prabowo Subianto, Iran President Masoud Pezeshkian, and Crown Prince of Abu Dhabi Sheikh Khalid bin Mohammed bin Zayed Al Nahyan will participate in the summit. Prime Minister of Ethiopia Abiy Ahmed Ali will also participate. Brazil will be represented by the Foreign Affairs Minister Mauro Vieira, Minister of Foreign Affairs of Saudi Arabia Prince Faisal bin Fahd Khan Al Saud will also participate in the summit. Minister of Foreign Affairs of Brazil Mauro Vieira arrived in New Delhi last night to attend the 18th BRICS summit. The President of Russia is set to arrive in the national capital today to participate in the summit. The President of South Africa is set to arrive today morning. Presidents of Iran, Indonesia, Egypt, Philippines and Burundi, Crown Prince of Abu Dhabi, Prime Ministers of Malaysia and Ethiopia are scheduled to land in New Delhi today. In view of the upcoming BRICS summit, Delhi Traffic Police yesterday informed that traffic diversions and regulated movements will be in place across key routes in Delhi today from 2 p.m. to 8:30 p.m. Commuters have been advised to use the alternative route suggested by the Delhi Traffic Police. According to the Delhi Traffic Police, priority will be given to the emergency and essential service vehicles. Meanwhile, Delhi Metro has informed that all metro stations will remain open until further notice with regard to multiple queries received on the closure in view of the BRICS summit. The National Testing Agency, NTA, has released provisional answer keys for retest of English, Commerce and Sociology papers of UGC NET June 2026. Candidates can challenge the answer keys online through the official UGC NET portal till the 13th of this month. NTA announced retest for three papers following complaints about several errors in these papers. In cricket, India thrashed Bangladesh by 48 runs in the first semi-final of the Women's Asia Cup 2026 at the Dubai International Cricket Stadium, securing their place in the final. Chasing a target of 158 runs, Bangladesh made 109 with a loss of 7 wickets in the stipulated 20 overs. And that is the end of this news bulletin.
1: आप सुन रहे हैं AIR Live News 24/7. समय हुआ है रात्रि के 3:10, जिसमें आज आपके साथ मैं हूं मनोज. श्रोताओं, ये समय है गजलों और गीतों के कार्यक्रम का. आइए सुनते हैं पहली गजल गजलों के जादूगर जगजीत सिंह की मधुर आवाज में.

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1: This is Akashvani, the news read by Akhila. The 18 BRICS Summit will get underway at Bharat Mandapam in New Delhi tomorrow, with the national capital putting its finishing touches in place with a grand event. The two-day summit will bring together 11 major emerging and developing economies, including Brazil, China, Egypt, Ethiopia, Indonesia, India, Iran, Russia, Saudi Arabia, South Africa and the UAE. The theme of India's Share Shift 2026 is Building for Resilience, Innovation, Cooperation and Sustainability. World leaders including Russian President Vladimir Putin, Chinese President Xi Jinping, President of South Africa Cyril Ramaphosa, Egyptian President Abdel Fattah el-Sisi, Indonesian President Prabowo Subianto, Iran President Masoud Pezeshkian, Crown Prince of Abu Dhabi Sheikh Khalid bin Mohammed bin Zayed al-Nahyan, and Prime Minister of Ethiopia Abiy Ahmed Ali will participate in the summit. Brazil will be represented by Foreign Affairs Minister Mauro Vieira, Saudi Arabia's Minister of Foreign Affairs, Prince Faisal bin Farhan Al Saud, will also participate in the summit. Malaysian Prime Minister Anwar Ibrahim and Vietnamese Prime Minister Le Minh Hang are the other heads of the state who will attend the summit. United Nations Secretary and General Antonio Guterres, Director General of WHO Dr. Tedros Adhanom Ghebreyesus, and President of New Development Bank Dilma Rousseff are among the heads of international organizations who will participate in the event. Prime Minister Narendra Modi is likely to hold bilateral talks with Russian President Vladimir Putin today. The President of Russia and Foreign Minister of Brazil arrived in the national capital last night to participate in the summit. The President of South Africa is set to arrive this morning. Presidents of Iran, Indonesia, Egypt, Philippines and Burundi, Crown Prince of Abu Dhabi and Prime Ministers of Malaysia, Ethiopia are scheduled to arrive later today. Prime Minister Narendra Modi will have a series of bilateral meetings on the sidelines of the summit. In view of the upcoming BRICS summit, Delhi Traffic Police yesterday informed that traffic diversions and regulated movement will be in place across key routes in Delhi today from 2 p.m. to 8:30 p.m. Commuters have been advised to use the alternative routes suggested by the Delhi Traffic Police. According to the Delhi Traffic Police, priority will be given to emergency and essential service vehicles. Meanwhile, Delhi Metro has informed that all metro stations will remain open until further notice with regard to multiple queries received on the closure in view of BRICS Summit. Prime Minister Narendra Modi said that India supports a safe, secure, peaceful and sustainable space domain anchored in international law, dialogue and multilateral cooperation. Mr. Modi stated this while virtually addressing the first edition of International Space Summit at Paris in France yesterday.
2: India's approach is rooted in Vasudhaiva Kutumbakam, that is, one earth, one family, one future. This spirit must now travel beyond earth. We support a safe, secure, peaceful and sustainable space domain anchored in international law, dialogue and multilateral cooperation.